participation and whistleblower protection. The Rice Department and JISTA are joining forces to help farmers cut costs, prepare for climate risks, and reduce losses from natural disasters. Anon Nonsi, Director General of the Rice Department, and Gandasi Limpakom, Deputy Director of JISTA, or the Geoinformatics and Space Technology Development Agency, have signed an agreement to use space and geospatial technology to improve rice production and data management. The cooperation will support precision farming pilot areas, climate smart agriculture, and research into rice production. It will also promote data sharing to help develop policies that better meet farmers' needs. The two agencies will develop a smart farm model to help farmers reduce costs, increase income, and strengthen long-term food security. JISTA will provide weather and disaster data, including information on rainfall, drought, crop diseases, and other risks. The data will be used to provide early warnings through an application, helping farmers prepare and reduce potential losses during each growing season. Several provinces are stepping up flood preparations as heavy rain raises concerns over overflowing reservoirs, flash floods, and landslides. Authorities are urging residents in high-risk areas to stay alert and prepare for possible evacuation. In Nakhon Ratcha Sima province, authorities issued an urgent warning for Te Pha Rak and Dan Khun Thot districts after rainfall reached 133 millimeters. Large amounts of water are flowing into the upper reservoirs, prompting officials to release water. Residents in low-lying areas and along waterways are advised to move belongings and livestock to higher ground and prepare to evacuate if necessary. In Chiang Rai province, 11 Royal Volunteer personnel are supporting the 3rd Development Division in repairing temporary flood barriers in Mesai District. The work aims to prevent the Sai River from overflowing into residential and economic areas. The original barriers were damaged by flash floods and rising water levels earlier this month. The repair operation is being carried out from September 14th to the 16th. In Chiang Mai province, Deputy Governor Siwakorn Buapong chaired a provincial emergency meeting ahead of expected heavy rain from September 17th to 20th. Large water pumps have been installed at 8 high-risk locations in economic areas. In Phuket province, Governor Chotnarin Kertsom inspected drainage infrastructure in Patong and ordered urgent improvements. A backup plan will use a 10-kilometer long-distance pumping system, to speed up drainage. In Yala province, authorities warned residents in 6 districts of possible flash floods and landslides from September 15th to 20th, urging people to closely monitor official weather and emergency updates. Smoke from wildfires in Indonesia is blanketing southern Thailand, with Songkhla seeing sharply reduced visibility and PM2.5 levels above the safe standard. Residents are being urged to take precautions as the haze thickens. These aerial images show Songkhla province covered by haze from wildfires on Sumatra Island, Indonesia. Southwesterly winds have carried the smoke into the lower southern region. In Hat Yai municipality, PM2.5 levels reached 64 micrograms per cubic meter on September 15th, exceeding the standard and beginning to affect health. A survey at the Khao Kho Hong viewpoint and Got Yaw 2 bridge found thick white haze covering the city. Visibility was significantly reduced, with views of Hat Yai and the Conch Aquarium becoming difficult to see clearly. Residents said this year's situation appears more severe and that they are buying face masks to protect their families from PM2.5. Authorities are urging vulnerable groups, including children, older people, and those with underlying health conditions.

precautions to avoid outdoor activities. People going outside are advised to wear masks that can filter fine particles and also closely monitor air quality reports. And that's the end of our midday edition of NBT World Brief. And for more stories, you can scan the QR code on your screen to access our full coverage across all media platforms. Thank you for being with us. สวัสดีครับ

สวัสดีค่ะ and thank you for joining us for Newsline. We are coming to you from NBT and NBT World. Today is Wednesday, September the 16th of 2026, and you're with me, Tra Thiraksan. In our first story tonight, Thailand's national team ceremonial uniforms and traditional Chut Thai costumes are being showcased on a large digital billboard in Tokyo's Ginza district, highlighting Thai fashion, craftsmanship, and cultural heritage on the international stage. The billboard in one of central Tokyo's major shopping districts features promotional images of the ceremonial uniforms for Thailand's national athletes competing at the 20th Asian Games in Nagoya, Japan. The collection was designed by the Siriwan Nawari brand under the concept The Art of Unity. Her Royal Highness Princess Siriwan Wari Nari Ratchakanya, creative director of Siriwan Nawari, designed the collection and also took part as a model in the campaign. Her Royal Highness's portrait is featured in the billboard presentation. The display also highlights Chut Thai, Thailand's national costume. The Ministry of Culture is organizing the event Chut Thai Knowledge, Craftsmanship and Practices of the Thai National Costume from September 17th until the 18th at the Tokyo National Museum in Japan. On September 18th, Her Royal Highness will preside over a Chut Thai fashion presentation while Minister of Culture Sabida Thaiseit will attend the event to promote Thai national dresses internationally. The event marks another step in efforts to promote Chut Thai knowledge, craftsmanship and practices of the Thai national costume for consideration for inscription on UNESCO's Intangible Cultural Heritage List in December. Prime Minister Anutin Chanwirakun is heading to Japan, the United States, and the United Kingdom from September 20th until the 27th. Government spokesperson Ekapop Pienpiseit announced the mission will promote trade, technology, and foreign investment. The tour begins in Tokyo from September 20th until the 21st. The Prime Minister will encourage national athletes at the 20th Asian Games and lead a Team Thailand diplomatic meeting. From September 21st until the 24th, Prime Minister Anutin will attend the 81st United Nations General Assembly in New York, delivering Thailand's address on September 24th. He will hold bilateral talks with world leaders, including the UN Secretary General and the Prime Minister of Bhutan.

0: The mission then travels to London from September 24th until the 26th for capital market roadshows with British financial institutions to attract long-term investment. Thailand is overhauling nationwide firearms controls and intensifying border surveillance to dismantle crime networks and safeguard public security. Deputy Permanent Secretary for the Interior Ministry, Pasakon Bunyalak, chaired a meeting of the Integration Committee for Driving Internal Security Operations. The ministry instructed the Department of Provincial Administration to urgently tighten firearms measures across the entire system. Officials aim to disrupt the cycle of gun crime, deter illegal weapons possession, and prevent firearms from fueling criminal activities. Beyond firearms oversight, the Security Committee reviewed intelligence assessments and joint border surveillance conducted with neighboring countries. The ministry is also accelerating deportation procedures under Prime Minister Office regulations alongside the fast-track Operation 90 Days Action Plan. Community anti-drug efforts are also expanding to prevent narcotics abuse at the local level. In the Deep South, authorities are tailoring security policies across Patani, Yala, and Narathiwat, alongside five other southern provinces. Officials instructed provincial officers to address community concerns directly, encouraging civic participation and improving resident living standards. Is upgrading its digital infrastructure to support rapid expansion in data centers and artificial intelligence. State Enterprise National Telecom has partnered with the United States to conduct a feasibility study for a new trans-Pacific subsea cable linking the two nations.
1: The project will create a direct telecommunications corridor between Thailand and the American mainland. The proposed system will replace an aging undersea cable that is nearing the end of its operational life. Route plans run from Thailand across the Pacific Ocean, passing through five regional partners, including Indonesia, Malaysia, the Philippines, Singapore, and Vietnam. National Telecom President Colonel San Pachai Huwanan signed the agreement alongside Thomas R. Hardy, Deputy Director of the United States Trade and Development Agency. The grant provides funding to assess technical demands, route safety, and economic feasibility. Officials expect the connection to accommodate surging data traffic and cement Thailand as a regional digital hub. National Telecom has selected American consulting firm AP Telecom to lead the comprehensive study. The undersea cable specialist will evaluate network capacity to guide capital investment decisions. Technical findings will help establish a secure communications framework and advance the country's broader digital economy.
0: The administration is drafting new regulations for data centers to prevent heavy power and water consumption from straining local communities. The National Economic and Social Development Council is gathering technical data from state agencies to establish clear operating rules and size classifications. Deputy Prime Minister and Finance Minister Niti Thanh Prapat has ordered a subcommittee to complete the framework within 1 month. The upcoming regulations will set minimum efficiency benchmarks for water and electricity usage, alongside strict environmental standards. Officials are focusing on facility locations to avoid excessive clustering in single districts, protecting public utilities from sudden shortages. Council Secretary General Danusha Pityanan confirmed that existing facilities already in operation will not face retroactive disruption. Under the

Province agricultural authorities are stepping up preparations for looming El Niño data. Provincial officials have developed drought risk maps to deliver targeted early warnings and encourage water-efficient crops. Maintaining accurate records is vital to ensure affected growers receive timely government assistance when severe weather disrupts their seasonal harvest.

0: the Ubon Ratchathani Provincial Agricultural Extension Office, farmers regularly come in to register and update their cultivation information to ensure that the agricultural database remains accurate and up-to-date. This registration process is more than just data collection. It is also part of the preparation for dealing with climate-related challenges, particularly El Niño, which can bring reduced rainfall and prolonged dry spells, potentially leading to water shortages. Ratchanikon Popbun, director of the Ubon Ratchathani Provincial Agricultural Extension Office, said a risk map has been developed to assess drought risks across the province and support effective planning to address the impacts of El Niño. According to the assessment, two districts, namely Muang Sam Sip and Det Udom, are classified as high-risk areas. Seven districts are considered to be at medium risk, while 16 districts are classified as low-risk areas. The findings will be used to alert and inform farmers about potential risks, allowing them to plan their cultivation carefully and prepare for possible water shortages.
1: พื้นที่อำเภอที่มีความเสี่ยงสูงก็จะมีอยู่สองอำเภอค่ะก็คืออำเภอเดชอุดมแล้วก็อำเภอม่วง30นะคะรวมแล้วก็ประมาณ11ตำบลนะคะซึ่งจะเป็นพื้นที่เสี่ยงเมื่อเราได้ข้อมูลตรงนี้นะคะทางเกษตรตำบลก็จะได้มีการไปแจ้งเตือนให้กับพี่น้องเกษตรกรได้รับทราบแล้วก็เตรียมการในเรื่องของการวางแผนการเพาะปลูกพืชให้มีความเหมาะสมแจ้งประชาสัมพันธ์ให้กับพี่น้องเกษตรกรได้ติดตามสถานการณ์อย่างใกล้ชิด
0: The director also advised farmers to plan the planting based on the amount of water remaining and to manage water resources efficiently. She encouraged farmers to identify and make use of water storage facilities that can retain water during dry spells. She also recommended growing crops that require less water, such as pumpkins, beans, and corn. Farmers are also urged to inspect their fields regularly, at least once a week.To monitor for plant diseases and pests. Regular inspections can help farmers detect problems early and take timely action before they spread and cause widespread damage to their crops. In addition, technology is being used to provide farmers with early warnings and information about potential crises, particularly drought, flooding, plant diseases, and pests.Information from different sectors will be integrated and delivered to farmers promptly. The goal is to help farmers prepare for cultivation and understand how to manage potential risks before they occur. The director also stressed the importance of registering agricultural activities and keeping cultivation information up to date. Accurate registration data is crucial for verifying affected areas and determining eligibility for assistance when crops or livestock are damaged by disasters. Farmers are therefore urged to complete the registration and update information on their crops and livestock before disasters occur.If farmers experience disaster-related hardship that affects their crops or livestock, they can seek advice and assistance from their nearest agricultural extension office or the Ubon Ratchathani Provincial Agricultural Extension Office.

Department of Foreign Trade has continued its Winning in Trade seminar series in Rayong, following earlier events in Bangkok and Khon Kaen. The latest session brought together more than 200 entrepreneurs, importers and exporters, students and members of the public.

0: According to Secretary of the Department of Foreign Trade, Montha Pantong, Royong was selected as the latest venue to expand access to trade knowledge among regional businesses, given the province's strengths in industry, agriculture, and exports, as well as its role in the Eastern Economic Corridor. The seminar focused on helping businesses keep pace with challenges in global trade and regulations and make greater use of digital services to expand into global markets. Experts and successful entrepreneurs also shared their experiences in developing innovative agricultural products. These include future food trends, zero-waste business models, the transformation of Lanna black rice into value-added products, and strategies for developing innovative agricultural products for international markets. The Public Relations Department, or PRD, is partnering with Thai youth in Japan to promote Thailand and expand its international public relations network through the Thailand Beyond Borders project.
1: The project brings together young Thais from the Thai Students Association in Japan under the royal patronage with the aim of strengthening their media production skills and empowering them to become communicators who can share their experiences and perspectives with audiences in Thailand and around the world. Under the project, association members are invited to produce English language public relations content with support from NBT, NBT World, and online platforms, as well as guidance on media production and funding. The PRD is currently working with Chutimon Sutosak, head of media of the association batch 87, to produce a 25-minute program featuring the lives and experiences of Thai students in Japan. The program aims to provide information and inspiration for young people interested in studying abroad. Previously, Prawa Chaiwut, Vice President of the Association Batch 86, appeared on the show to share her academic achievements and personal experiences as a Thai university student in Japan. Carried out by NBT World, the initiative aims to strengthen the PRD's overseas youth network and foster greater engagement with Thai youth living and studying abroad.
0: When heavy monsoon rains hit Chiang Mai, all the water has nowhere to go but straight down into the valley. But new high-tech forecasting is helping the city stay one step ahead. Our reporter Chanon Kanyami shows us how science is buying locals precious time before the river rises.
2: The monsoon season in northern Thailand brings life to the region. But for a holistic city of Chiang Mai, these persistent rains also bring a growing vulnerability. To understand the city's relationship with floods, you have to look at its landscape. For years, predicting exactly when the river would overflow has been a difficult challenge for local authorities, residents, and a large community of international expats living here. To understand the physical forces driving this seasonal threat, we spoke with Professor Dr. Pirapong Titsangiam from the Multidisciplinary Research Institute at Chiang Mai University.
3: When we're talking about the water management system, about the Ping River, right? I would start with the geographies. We have to understand the geography of the Chiang Mai province first. And we're sitting in the valley floor and surrounding with the mountain. You can imagine like the bowl, Chiang Mai city right on the bottom of the bowl and the Ping River right across the bottom of the bowl. That does show the geography of the Chiang Mai. When the rain comes and to the mountain, right, its flow is come down very fast to the Ping River. That's been more or less based on the geography, the water level can rise up quite quickly, you know, in the rainy seasons. Normally we call the monsoon season during the May up to October every year.

0: The southwest wind bring the moist from the oceans to Chiang Mai, and then the moist, you know, hit the mountain, make the rains. The side of the slope of the mountain, you know, the drain direction directly to the Chiang Mai province. That means we face with the two things about the geography and the monsoon season. That we call more or less Chiang Mai has been lived with the seasonal flooding, but when the climate change effect come to the picture, it's become the different story, because the climate change makes the number of the storms in the monsoon season and a year is a normal, not increasing in terms of the number, but increase in terms of the intensity and change in the rain pattern. That means we have to deal with the shorter period of the rain with the higher intensity.
1: To adapt to these increasingly unpredictable storms, Chiang Mai University has developed an advanced flood forecasting system by acting as a central hub for hydrological data and expert knowledge. The university provides detailed hazard maps and accurate early warnings to help the city stay a step ahead.
0: And I said, we cannot move the mountain. We cannot stop the flow from the river, right? Just only one thing we can do is provide a smart warning system for the international society or even Thai. And our system try to tackle this issue. We have to provide more lead times for those people or provide enough information for the people to make decision how to react with the incident gonna occur in the next 2 hours, right? You want to move the car, lift the stuff to the second floor, or blah, blah, blah. This is a short-term strategy that we have to deal with.
1: Advanced forecasting is giving Chiang Mai crucial time to prepare. But how does this digital warning reach the people on the street? In our next episode, we will explore the physical tools designed to communicate this data and protect the city's international community.

Hong Kong is tying its economic future to mainland China with its first five-year plan, doubling research spending and building a border tech hub. City leader John Lee announced the strategy on Wednesday, mapping development goals through 2030. Under the official plan, research and development will reach 3% of gross domestic product after 2030, up from 1.63% in 2024. China has made technological self-reliance a priority, investing in semiconductors and artificial intelligence to cut dependence on the U.S. Hong Kong has operated under separate trade regulations since British rule ended in 1997. John Lee told reporters on Tuesday that the blueprint preserves the city's capitalist system and is not a planned economy. Meanwhile, the strategy accelerates the Northern Metropolis project, a border tech development first proposed in 2021 that will cover one-third of Hong Kong's land. Critics have raised concerns over environmental impacts and costs to public finances. Political scientist Ailo Yu noted that the plan reflects deeper integration with mainland development alongside similar projects near Macau. Former official Christine Lo called the plan a practical governance tool. Professor Dylan Lo added that the move synchronizes Hong Kong with China's national development goals released in March. And that wraps up our show tonight. We leave you now with colorful scenes from Poland's annual bird imitation championships. I'm Tra Tirakosan. Sawasdee ka.